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1: In Texas, the father of slain high school track star Austin Metcalf is speaking out in an ABC News exclusive interview on his son's killer, making a bid for a new trial. Carmelo Anthony was convicted of fatally stabbing Metcalf during a track meet last year. A judge rejected the defense request for a retrial. ABC's Aaron Katursky sat down with Jeff Metcalf and asked what he made of the verdict.
2: Did you get justice?
3: No. There's no such thing. I got handed a life sentence. We don't ever get to see Austin again. We don't get to talk to him. We don't get to hug him.
1: Carmelo Anthony was sentenced to 35 years in prison. Target says it's removing a children's Halloween costume after it was widely criticized as racist. ABC's Sophie Flay explains.
4: The images of the costume are being compared to racist caricatures evoking blackface. Target now acknowledges the costume should have never been for sale, saying, "As a company, we got this wrong, and we are deeply sorry. We know this is especially hurtful for our black guests, team members, and partners. Removing the costume is an important first step, and we are looking closely at how this happened."
1: There may soon be a quicker way to get around L.A. An air taxi will be hovering around the city during the 2028 Olympics. Once approved by the FAA, it will fly between downtown Los Angeles and several other locations. Michelle Franzen, ABC News.
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10: 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This is your chance to get

0: of people in wheelchairs coming in, but we have a lot of people who are just retired or their parents. They're looking at what's happening with them. And with Susan talking about dementia, it's another facet that you want to be educated about. There's also information about getting respite for yourself or people who aren't ready to go to a facility but want to be at home. There are so many resources now to keep you in your home. My 98-year-old mother-in-law is living in our home right now. We have a caregiver come in 3 days a week. It's affordable, more affordable than you think, but also there's funding available through the county if you have income issues. Oh, also, Freed is going to be there. So if you need the bar in your bathroom, not the grab bar.
1: Oh, I've had that bar there, but yes, a grab bar. Yes, for the shower and the bathtub.
0: Yeah, and they have also a lot of other tips for getting your home safe. Some people are going to need ramps now. Stairs are too much for them. So there's a lot available. Foothills Compassionate Care will be there to talk about some of the things they offer, including palliative care before hospice now. So you don't have to be afraid. It's going to be a great day. We're really looking forward to seeing everyone, as we always do. And we couldn't do it without our community partners. That's for sure.
1: 30 seconds. So website to get registered.
0: Go to supportsierranevada.org. If you don't like to use the internet, call 530-274-6739, and we check that every day, and we'll take it manually. You just need to be registered. It's free, but please, so we have enough room for everyone.
1: And take advantage of it. It really is great education. It could be life-saving education for you or your loved one. And I want to thank Crystal for sponsoring us here on the town with a great place to be at the North Northern Nevada City. Make part of your plans. That's it for us. We've got ABC News coming up right now.
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3: Here is your forecast on KNCO News Talk 830. Hazy conditions at times today with a high in the upper 80s near 90 and a light southwest wind. Partly cloudy overnight, till low 64. Sunny and warmer Wednesday with a high 91. Wednesday night's low 63 and temperatures near 90 on Thursday afternoon. For weather anytime, click on the Weather Center at KNCO.com. I'm meteorologist Ann Holliday on KNCO News Talk 830.

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1: 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This chuck wagon cookout will include barbecue, thanks to the Bear River High School FFA. This is Barbara Svenhard for KNCO News Talk 830. No, little person, it's not an actual shower with water and soap and stuff. Don't you understand the difference? Oh, so sorry. How could you understand? You're just a baby. I said I was sorry.
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5: I'm Chris Gilbert with the KNCO Local News Update. With the recent rise in staffing, the Grass Valley Office of the California Highway Patrol has been able to deploy special traffic enforcement teams to areas where they hadn't been much of a presence in the past. Lieutenant Commander Matt Dubendorf talked about their goals and effectiveness during a recent KNCO on the town.
6: What it is we've identified a number of officers that show great motivation, professionalism, and showed interest in being a part of this team. And so when staffing allows, we never reduce below our minimum priorities, but when we have additional staffing, we identify those individuals and target specific locations.
5: Dubendorf said the areas the teams focus on are based on complaints received from drivers and residents. He said that includes speeding, mostly, as well as the increasing presence of young e-bike riders. Also, illegal parking near the Yuba River. He also noted the recent report we told you about from the AAA Foundation for Traffic Safety that about one-third of drivers surveyed in the state admit to going at least 10 miles an hour over the speed limit routinely. And not much change in Nevada County's jobless rate from the month before at 4.7% for July. That's up just a tenth of a point from June, according to numbers from the state's Employment Development Department. But Marianne Conley at the Grass Valley Office of the Alliance for Workforce Development says there are now more part-time openings with high school and college students back in class.
7: And for the playgrounds and for the teacher aides, teacher assistants, and then also, too, in our resource center, we're seeing a lot of seniors, you know, looking to supplement their Social Security income because it's just, you're not making ends meet.
5: Conley says, once again, the healthcare field appears to have the most openings. That includes for senior care and call centers for Sierra Nevada Memorial Hospital and the Chappaday and Western Sierra Medical Clinics, also for physical therapists and medical transportation drivers. But Conley says openings are also being filled rather quickly. Nevada County is the 15th lowest unemployment rate among the state's 58 counties. The sector with the biggest numerical gain was seasonal leisure and hospitality jobs. But seasonal construction jobs dropped by 50, And there were modest job gains of 30 for manufacturing and 20 for retail trade. Join us for our next local news update at the bottom of the hour. And for news and weather anytime, you can go to KNCO.com. 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
9: Here is your forecast on KNCO News Talk 830. Hazy conditions at times today with a high in the upper 80s near 90 and a light southwest wind. Partly cloudy overnight, low 64. Sunny and warmer Wednesday with a high 91. Wednesday night's low 63 and temperatures near 90 on Thursday afternoon. For weather anytime, click on the Weather Center at KNCO.com. I'm meteorologist Ann Holliday on KNCO News Talk 830.
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0: Michelle is in Sacramento. Hi, Michelle. How are you?
12: Hi, Dave. Thanks so much for taking my call.
0: Sure. What's up?
12: So my husband and I are just getting started here, and we're kind of at a crossroads. And we just started a family, so there's nothing like a baby that gets you thinking a little more critically about the future.
0: Amen. And what a wonderful thing.
12: Yeah, it's amazing. It's the best. So basically, we have $100,000 between student loans and auto loans. We have about $1 million in stock. He makes $145K. I make $175K. And I would love to be a stay-at-home mom one day so I can have more, a bigger family. And I just don't know how that looks like and how.
0: Where'd you get $1 million in stocks?
12: Lucky, I guess.
13: No mutual funds in the mix?
12: No.
0: Lucky, I mean,
13: wow.
0: It just dropped in your mailbox? What do you mean? Y'all invested or you bought stock or what?
12: It was awarded through work.
13: It's all one stock?
12: Yes.
13: Oh.
0: Okay.
12: Yeah.
0: Very, very scary.
12: Yes.
0: Very, very dangerous.
12: So,
0: are these restricted shares? Are you able to sell them?
12: I'm able to share them. So.
0: Good. Okay. Well, first order of business, if I woke up in your shoes, I would be terrified.
13: Amen.
0: Okay.
12: I'm a little stressed out. I don't know what the best
0: I'd be terrified that all my money was on one horse and he might fall and break his leg.
12: Yeah.
0: Okay, so the first thing I'm going to do is learn a word called diversification, which means to spread around. So I'm going to cash out this stock. And I'm going to pay set aside the money for taxes that are created. See a tax professional and see how much it is. And then I'm going to pay off all of my debt. And then I'm going to invest the stock in good growth stock mutual funds. Now, what did you, did your husband, this all was given to him as compensation?
12: Yes.
0: So he didn't pay anything for any of this?
12: There's some ISOs that were paid for before. Yeah. But
0: okay. Not much.
12: The large sum is just awarded, yeah.
0: So you're going to have a lot of taxes if you do what I'm talking about, but I'm going to do it anyway because I'm afraid you guys are going to get baked if this company slips just a little and stubs its toe. It's going to cost you $200,000 that you don't have. So I'm going to get out of this business of owning one stock. Your husband's not going to like this conversation. I don't care. He's wrong, okay? Because he thinks he knows what this business is going to do, and he doesn't. He's not in control unless he's the owner of the business. And even then, he's not in complete control. Because sometimes the marketplace will still kick you in the teeth. And so, anyway, all that to say, I'm getting out of this. And let's pretend that we spend $250,000 on taxes and we pay off $100,000, $140,000 in debt. So we're 100% debt-free.
12: We also have a home loan that's $550,000.
0: Oh.
12: Sorry, you should have brought that up.
0: That's okay.
12: Yes.
0: All right. Okay, I don't think I'm going to win this discussion, but I'm going to tell you, you called and asked, so I'm going to tell you what I would do.
12: Yep.
0: I would cash out the stock, I would pay my taxes, and I'd pay off all my debt. I don't think you're going to have anything left.
12: Yeah, exactly. So that's what I'm scared about is how to...
0: And if you don't have a house payment and you don't have any debt and you never borrow money again because you live on a budget, you probably can make it on his 145. Plus,
12: yeah.
0: I bet he's continuing to get stock, is he not?
12: Yeah.
13: Does he have just a normal... I mean, does he have the ability to invest through a 401k into, you know, mutual funds or into funds?
12: Yes.
0: Okay.
13: Okay.
0: I would set my 401k up, but as he, how much stock does he get a year in value? How much money in stock does he get once a year?
12: About 50,000.
0: Okay, so he actually makes 195.
12: Mm-hmm.
0: That's what I would do.
12: Okay.
0: I would cash that stock out, mm-hmm. and I would invest in the 401k heavily every year.
12: Okay.
0: And live off of 195 in Sacramento with zero mortgage and zero debt of any kind. You can do that.
12: Okay. And then, okay, that sounds good.
0: But it's this is not an easy sale.
12: It seems like a lot.
13: This is a very tough sale.
12: Yeah, it seems like a lot of money, and I just want to set up our future so that, you know, we can give more to church, give to our parents if possible, set up our kids.
0: Well, if you're making $200,000 a year and, you know, you're what, 28 years old? How old are you?
12: 28.
0: Oh, look at that. Almost like I've done this.
13: Way
0: okay. And so, you're 28 years old and you make $200,000 a year and you don't even have a mortgage. I think you can invest and you can be generous and I think you can build a wonderful life and become multimillionaires. And that's the way I'm looking at this. I think you own way too much of one company. It's very, very, very dangerous.
12: Yeah.
13: Does he at least share your fear in that?
0: Nope.
12: Actually, we're both probably overly confident.
0: In that company, because that company's always done well. But that's what we call the myth of continuity. There's one thing is for sure. Things are going to change. They're going to get worse or they're going to get better. This idea that things are going to remain the same is mythology.
12: Okay.
0: And so I don't know. I do know the first time I ever ran into this was about 35 years ago. I used to do one-on-one personal counseling in those days, and I sat down with a lady who had $1.2 million with a name brand company that if I named it, every one of you would know the name of the company. And she had $1.2 million in company stock, and she was 78 years old.
13: Whoa!
0: At least she had $1.2 million before she came and saw me, because... In the 6 months before she came and saw me, she lost 30% of it because that company hit a bump. And so she didn't. She really had about $780,000 by the time she got to me. And she sat in my office and cried.
13: I bet she did.
0: And I'm 78 years old. What am I going to do? And I'm like, well, we're not going to stay in this position. We're going to get out. And you mean I got to pay all those taxes?
13: That
0: yes.
13: was painful, too.
0: What about my company that I've trusted all these years? And I'm like, you trusted not only them for your income, you trusted them for your retirement. You can't trust them for both. That's bad. You should have retirement on your own and trust them only for your income. So, no, I would not be keeping any of this company stock. I don't own any single stocks, Michelle, by the way. Not a one. Not one. Not one. Hope that helps.
13: Wow, that's tough.
0: Wow, sir. Mike's in Houston, Texas. Hey, Mike, what's up?
14: Hey, Dave and Jade. Long-time listener, first-time caller. Love you guys.
0: You too. How can we help?
14: So my wife and I have been debt-free since 2020. We're in baby step 4, 5, 6, cruising along. My question is, how do we set boundaries with my mother-in-law about child care and cost? So we've paid her since my daughter, she was born in like 2014, to take care of her, and then during the summers, and we kind of, and then my son was born in 2020, and she's kind of done the same thing for all these years. So we end up paying her now about $800 a month, which I know is a bargain, but I feel like that's taken away from a lot of our saving power now.
0: What
14: and
0: would you do if
14: right
0: she wasn't caring for
13: them? I know.
14: We would do all of these things on our own. So now the kids are in school.
0: Okay, so you don't need child care now.
13: You're doing it as a favor to her?
14: It, no. Yeah, so there's kind of this, she hasn't worked for so long and doesn't really have a plan to go back, and so now we just need help with like.
0: Well, I you know, how old is your oldest one?
14: Conversations. She is 12.
0: Okay. So, well, this is one of those things that because you didn't deal with it when you should have, it's going to be harder to deal with it now.
14: Yeah,
0: you've made a bigger problem by not dealing with it when it was a little problem.
13: Mm-hmm.
0: So
14: definitely.
0: Now I don't know how this is going to go, but. I'm going to sit down with her and no kid around. You and your wife sit down at the kitchen table and just say, Mom, we're thinking about changing the direction of the child care. We don't really need child care. How can we help you make a transition? What's a reasonable plan?
13: Yeah, I think that's fair. I don't think that's you being the villain at all. The kids were going to grow up and outgrow the need of that.
0: I mean, what are you going to do in 6 years anyway when
13: Absolutely.
0: The 12-year-old's 18, right?
13: Absolutely.
0: So,
14: exactly, yeah.
0: You know, so we need a plan, and it's been wonderful. It's been a great season, and it's been a blessing to you, the money has, and you've been a blessing to us and to the kids. So we want to make sure we do a gradual transition that you doesn't harm you, but we need to work on a transition. What do you want to do, and how can we help you? That's okay.

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3: I'm Chris Gilbert with the KNCO Local News Update. Last week's decision from the California Board of Forestry and Fire Protection mandating the so-called Zone Zero rule will not really mean much of a change in Nevada County. The approved policy requires homeowners to remove combustible items such as firewood, dead leaves and branches, mulch and wood chips within 5 feet of the structure in the next 3 years. County supervisors adopted a similar ordinance in the spring of 2023 that appears to be even stricter. Joanne Feitz-Kaufman with the local Wildfire Ready Coalition notes that the new regulation still allows for some plants in the zone, although not within a foot from the structure or to the edge of its eaves, whichever is greater. Vegetation must also be kept 2 feet from windows, doors, and vents, and 5 feet from attached decks and similar features.
4: But either way, what the Wildfire Ready Coalition is recommending is that regardless of this new interpretation, the science and the fire chiefs all back having a clean Zone Zero up to 5 feet with no combustible materials in there.
3: And with the county ordinance, Defensible Space Supervisor Ricky Martinez says they also prefer no combustibles at all, but it's mandated that what is allowed in Zone Zero at least be ember resistant. And what's described as California's first in the nation replacement tire regulation continues to draw some strong opposition, and that includes from Nevada County State Senator Megan Dolley. The state's Energy Commission has agreed to finally implement legislation that was approved over 20 years ago that will require all tires, with some exceptions, to have the same fuel efficiency as the original tires on vehicles. The idea is to spend less on gas and also reduce air pollution, but Dolley's press secretary Bruce Ross says it could mean removing as many as 70% of tires on the market today and higher prices for drivers.
5: It is frustrating to see the state perpetually taking away consumer choices for our own good, they would say. And it is frustrating, particularly in this industry, nobody's checking your tires, so there will be in a lot of these border communities, people will just go to Reno and buy whatever tires they want. They'll go to Klamath Falls on, up on the Oregon border, buy whatever they want.
3: But Ross says snow and all-weather tires would be exempt. The requirement is scheduled to take effect in 3 years. Join us for our next local news update at the bottom of the hour. And for news and weather anytime, you can go to KNCO.com. 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
7: Here is your forecast on KNCO News Talk 830. Hazy conditions at times today with a high in the upper 80s near 90 and a light southwest wind. Partly cloudy overnight, low 64. Sunny and warmer Wednesday with a high 91. Wednesday night's low 63 and temperatures near 90 on Thursday afternoon. For weather anytime, click on the Weather Center at KNCO.com. I'm meteorologist Ann Holliday on KNCO News Talk 830.
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buying or selling a home is a huge decision, and with so much conflicting market news out there about housing, it can be hard to know what's really going on. 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
4: I'm Chris Gilbert with the KNCO Local News Update. With the recent rise in staffing, the Grass Valley Office of the California Highway Patrol has been able to deploy special traffic enforcement teams to areas where they hadn't been much of a presence in the past. Lieutenant Commander Matt Dubendorf talked about their goals and effectiveness during a recent KNCO on the town.
5: What it is we've identified a number of officers that show great motivation, professionalism, and showed interest in being a part of this team. And so when staffing allows, we never reduce below our minimum priorities, but when we have additional staffing, we identify those individuals and target specific locations.
4: Dubendorf said the areas the teams focus on are based on complaints received from drivers and residents. He said that includes speeding, mostly, as well as the increasing presence of young e-bike riders. Also, illegal parking near the Yuba River. He also noted the recent report we told you about from the AAA Foundation for Traffic Safety that about one-third of drivers surveyed in the state admit to going at least 10 miles an hour over the speed limit routinely. And not much change in Nevada County's jobless rate from the month before at 4.7% for July. That's up just a tenth of a point from June, according to numbers from the state's Employment Development Department. But Marianne Conley at the Grass Valley Office of the Alliance for Workforce Development says there are now more part-time openings with high school and college students back in class.
6: And for the playgrounds and for the teacher aides, teacher assistants, and then also, too, in our resource center, we're seeing a lot of seniors, you know, looking to supplement their Social Security income because it's just, you're not making ends meet.
4: Conley says, once again, the healthcare field appears to have the most openings. That includes for senior care and call centers for Sierra Nevada Memorial Hospital and the Chappaday and Western Sierra Medical Clinics, also for physical therapists and medical transportation drivers. But Conley says openings are also being filled rather quickly. Nevada County is the 15th lowest unemployment rate among the state's 58 counties. The sector with the biggest numerical gain was seasonal leisure and hospitality jobs. But seasonal construction jobs dropped by 50, And there were modest job gains of 30 for manufacturing and 20 for retail trade. Join us for our next local news update at the bottom of the hour. And for news and weather anytime, you can go to KNCO.com. I'm Chris Gilbert, KNCO News Talk 830.
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8: Here is your forecast on KNCO News Talk 830. Hazy conditions at times today with a high in the upper 80s near 90 and a light southwest wind. Partly cloudy overnight, low 64. Sunny and warmer Wednesday with a high 91. Wednesday night's low 63 and temperatures near 90 on Thursday afternoon. For weather anytime, click on the Weather Center at KNCO.com. I'm meteorologist Ann Holliday on KNCO News Talk 830.
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0: Doing a little poking around at the break because I got curious if I had outlived my usefulness on my memory. So Texas allows up to $50,000 in personal assets, so he gets to keep his $20,000 if he files Chapter 7.
10: That's pretty.
0: And they allow unlimited on your personal residence, so you can own a $2 million home that's paid for, file bankruptcy hypothetically on $20,000 worth of credit card debt, and you'd have to prove that you can't pay it. You have to pass the means test, but you keep the $2 million home and up to $50,000 worth of cash and our personal assets, okay? Now, when I filed in Tennessee in 1988, our personal exemption was $7,500, and that's what I quoted a while ago. That's what I went and looked up.
10: Uh-huh.
0: It's been raised to $10,000 now, and the personal, and you can keep up to $35,000 worth of home equity.
10: You'd think it'd be more of a sliding scale based on the amount of debt that they're trying to bankrupt.
0: I don't know. 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It's called a fresh start concept.
10: Got you. Okay.
0: And so that's where the homestead exemption and the personal exemption come from in a Chapter 7, which Chapter 7 is the atom bomb you drop on your life.
10: And that's that.
0: You know,
10: yeah.
0: And it's just nothing left but ashes and whatever your little personal exemption is. And so, you know, what do you get to keep?
10: $50,000 in your home, though, ain't bad, is all I'm saying.
0: Yeah. It's $35,000 now in Tennessee.
10: Uh-huh.
0: Yeah.
10: But in Texas.
0: So in Texas, it's unlimited, $50,000 in personal. $50,000 in cash and unlimited
10: plus
0: on
10: your
0: the
10: home.
0: Home.
10: Yeah.
0: And Florida's unlimited on your home as well. As long as you've owned it 1,215 days for 3 years, in other words. So that was weird. I've never seen that before. But yeah. So if you've owned your home, it has a couple of other little guidelines on there in Florida. But all other states have something like Tennessee where you get to keep a certain amount of equity. So when we filed, I think we had about $20,000 worth of equity maybe in our home. And we got to keep, you know, our furniture that would have brought $2,000 at a garage sale. But because that's all that was left. Everything else was already gone by the time we filed. We'd sold everything trying to not file bankruptcy. And and we were so scared we couldn't breathe. But, yeah, we kept that home. But you have to re-sign for the payments. You don't get to waive the mortgage. So I got to reaffirm the debt on the house and kept the mortgage.
10: Wow.
0: And, you know, started with nothing, basically. I mean, $10,000 or $7,500 is basically nothing. And so start fresh again. That's the idea behind it. So interesting.
10: Very interesting.
0: So when you think about bankruptcy, folks, you need to understand there's about, I think you may have seen the stuff, sometimes it pops up on the internet. I used to see the list before there was an internet. 10 things that if you have more than two or three of these things in a 24-month period of time, you're probably going to be in the hospital. The 10 huge tragedies of life, you know. So divorce, loss of a child, loss of a parent, bankruptcy is on that list. And so you're entering into the list of one of the most serious things that can happen in your life. And so it's not to be taken lightly. And we don't tell people to file bankruptcy on this show. We give you 5 ways you can avoid it. And we say, I understand. We're going to love you whether you file or you don't file. Sometimes if it's a ridiculous situation, we'll yell
10: you
0: at you
10: but
0: for your own sake. But, you know, if you if you owe $6,000 and you hadn't had a job in 2 months and you want to file bankruptcy, I'm like, dude, it costs $2,000 to file bankruptcy. It's just stupid. Go get a job. You know, I mean, we're just going to get all over you, right, for your own sake. So you got to, the trick is bankruptcy relieves the pressure today only. It does not fix the problem in your mirror.
10: And I would imagine it just sucks the confidence out of you.
0: Oh,
10: it sucks the spirit out of you.
0: Man, I just was, I was not only broke, I was broken.
10: Yeah.
0: But it was a spiritual thing with me as well.
10: Even I can imagine.
0: You know, as well. So it took a while to rebuild after that. And but, yeah, you know, what it does to your relationships.
10: Yes.
0: And what it does to everything else. And, you know, you walk down the street, you see that person that didn't get paid, you know, all that kind of stuff. And that stuff happens. All right, Catherine is in Fort Worth, Texas. Hi, Catherine. How are you?
11: I'm good. How are you?
0: Better than I deserve. What's up?
11: Okay, in a nutshell, my question is just, how do I go about compromising with my husband in our budgeting when it comes to tithing? He doesn't really agree with it, and I have, if I'm being honest, I'm not really willing to budge right now, but it's I'm tired. It's a monthly argument, and I'm just like, okay, I'm over this.
0: Tithing typically comes from someone that's an evangelical Christian or Orthodox Jewish.
10: Yeah, are you both those things, either of those things?
11: No.
10: Okay, so I'm guessing you are and he's not.
11: Well, no, I'm not. Like, I guess I wouldn't consider myself an evangelical Christian, but I mean, I do believe, you know, that God calls us to be cheerful givers. And
10: okay.
0: Attend a church?
11: Yeah.
0: No. You hesitated. You don't either, do you?
11: Oh, I do. You said, do I attend the church?
0: Yes.
11: Is that what you said?
0: Yes.
11: Yes.
10: Okay. But he doesn't.
11: He has kind of chosen that he doesn't want to. Yeah.
10: So, okay.
11: Yeah.
0: This is the problem, not the tithe.
11: I agree. So, again, context, we are rebuilding after him, like, wanting a divorce and all those other kind of things. And, like, for a long, like, at the beginning of our marriage was a problem. I got tired of the fighting, so I just stopped tithing. And then whenever the divorce situation came about, then we kind of were doing our own separate thing, and that's when I started tithing again. Now that we're trying to come back together, it's a, like, I'm just like, this is what I feel called to do, and I don't really necessarily know how to compromise about it. Like,
10: how does he
11: a minimum.
10: What if you took, let me just ask this, and I know you've been approaching it from one way, this is just hypothetical. If you had said, I'd like to give some money to this charity or to this foundation, how would he have felt about that, just general charitable giving, not tied to something that has a religious base like tithing? How would he have felt about that, just generosity?
11: I can't say for certain. I don't really know.
10: Okay. I'd want to know that, because I'd want to know that there's some piece of generosity that lives inside of this person, and if there's not, I'd want to get to the bottom of that, because that speaks depths about them. So I'd be curious about that. I also want to know, how long have you been married?
11: Now it's 8 years.
0: Okay, let me back up then. Let's pan back a second. So evangelical Christian means Bible believing.
11: Oh, okay. Well, then,
0: and
11: yeah.
0: So we would take our instruction on this question from Scripture. Okay? And we can go into what we call the Old Testament, what our Jewish friends call the Bible, the Talmud, right? And find it all over the place. We can also find it in Jesus' own words. And to tithe, to give a tenth. But in nowhere is it a salvation issue. In nowhere is it I gain entrance to heaven because of my giving a tithe. God loves tithers. He loves non-tithers. It's not a sin to not tithe. But your Heavenly Father, who's crazy about you, says the best way to live your life, my daughter, is to be giving steadily, and a baseline to start with your generosity is a tenth to your local house of worship, which follows the Old Testament guideline of the storehouse. The Levites were provided for, the pastors, the priests were provided for, the rabbis, and the widows and the orphans were provided for from the storehouse. And so bring a tenth to the storehouse, the Old Testament says. And so that's where the model comes from. That's the teaching. Now, then pan back and say, in your situation, what matters? This doesn't matter at all.
10: No.
0: I wouldn't die on this hill.
10: And the more, honestly, the more you argue about it, the more he's probably going to dig his heels in. And this is never going to happen based off of an argument. He's never going to become generous.
0: The tithe should be the result of your faith. It should be the result of your faith, the result of where you place your trust. And that's what's missing here. And so the two of you working on your relationship and coming into agreement about what heaven looks like and what the truth of the scriptures are is 1,000 times more important than whether or not you give a tithe for this 4-month period of time while we're discussing this. I don't predict good things for your marriage until you get aligned on religion. It's the number one, one of the top 4 things that breaks families up.

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3: I'm Chris Gilbert with the KNCO Local News Update. Last week's decision from the California Board of Forestry and Fire Protection mandating the so-called Zone Zero rule will not really mean much of a change in Nevada County. The approved policy requires homeowners to remove combustible items such as firewood, dead leaves and branches, mulch and wood chips within 5 feet of the structure in the next 3 years. County supervisors adopted a similar ordinance in the spring of 2023 that appears to be even stricter. Joanne Feitz-Kaufman with the local Wildfire Ready Coalition notes that the new regulation still allows for some plants in the zone, although not within a foot from the structure or to the edge of its eaves, whichever is greater. Vegetation must also be kept 2 feet from windows, doors, and vents, and 5 feet from attached decks and similar features.
4: But either way, what the Wildfire Ready Coalition is recommending is that regardless of this new interpretation, the science and the fire chiefs all back having a clean Zone Zero up to 5 feet with no combustible materials in there.
3: And with the county ordinance, Defensible Space Supervisor Ricky Martinez says they also prefer no combustibles at all, but it's mandated that what is allowed in Zone Zero at least be ember resistant. And what's described as California's first in the nation replacement tire regulation continues to draw some strong opposition, and that includes from Nevada County State Senator Megan Dolley. The state's Energy Commission has agreed to finally implement legislation that was approved over 20 years ago that will require all tires, with some exceptions, to have the same fuel efficiency as the original tires on vehicles. The idea is to spend less on gas and also reduce air pollution, but Dolley's press secretary Bruce Ross says it could mean removing as many as 70% of tires on the market today and higher prices for drivers.
5: It is frustrating to see the state perpetually taking away consumer choices for our own good, they would say. And it is frustrating, particularly in this industry, nobody's checking your tires, so there will be, in a lot of these border communities, people will just go to Reno and buy whatever tires they want. They'll go to Klamath Falls up on the Oregon border, buy whatever they want.
3: But Ross says snow and all-weather tires would be exempt. The requirement is scheduled to take effect in 3 years. Join us for our next local news update at the bottom of the hour. And for news and weather anytime, you can go to KNCO.com. I'm Chris Gilbert, KNCO News Talk 830.
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9: Hey,
0: Welcome back to the Lars Larson Show. It's a pleasure to be with you, and I'm glad to get to your phone calls and emails. Let me put this to you. President Trump has just put every public school in America on notice on the subject of gender identity. He calls it child abuse. Should schools around the country lose funding over gender ideology, depending on how it's practiced by any particular school district in America? I thought we'd put that to Terry Schilling, who's president of the American Principals Project. Terry, welcome back. Terry? Did we lose Terry? Hey, Joel, will you check Terry's line, see if we've got him on that line? Because I swear he was there a moment ago. But, yeah, it looks like we're going to have to pick him up. So, well, we'll get Terry back on. But the bottom line is that President Trump told a Rose Garden back-to-school gathering that every public school in America is now, as he put it, on notice that telling a child they're trapped in the wrong body means they are committing child abuse. And I tend to agree with that. Terry, welcome back. Sorry about the technical hookup problem, but what should we make of President Trump putting all the schools on notice, and should we cut off the funding to schools that are abusing kids this way?
3: Well, thanks for having me back, Lars. You actually have been having me on to talk about this very issue for the last several years. And yep. Look, I am so proud of President Trump. He just put every public school in America on notice that if you tell a child that they're born in the wrong body, that you're committing child abuse and you're going to lose your federal funding and most likely face civil rights investigations. This is exactly what we've been fighting for. This is what we promised us on the campaign trail. Parents have been under the gun and under attack by these left-wing crazy radicals that want to destroy our kids and turn them into androgynous bots. This is the most beautiful thing, and I'm so proud of him for having the courage to stand up and just say what's right. Boys are boys, girls are girls, and we should let kids be kids.
0: Well, in fact, what I wonder about, Terry, is I use the test of asking yourself, what would your friend's reaction be if you were visiting some friends at their house and their children were there? You know, say it's a backyard barbecue, and you're talking to some of the kids, and one of the kids, let's say it's a girl, dresses like a tomboy, and you're talking to her, and you say, well, you know what? You're probably not actually a girl. You're probably a boy trapped inside of that body. Can you imagine how fast your friends would put the boot in your backside to kick you out the front door?
3: Exactly, Lars. And the thing that makes this worse is that not only have we not been kicking these guys out of the barbecue, we've been giving them billions and billions of dollars a year to do this. Right? This is what drives me nuts, I think, most about the entire transgender industry. And just to be clear, Lars, this is a $4.5 billion annual industry that makes yep. money off of surgeries and hormone treatments and puberty blockers for kids. But they've been giving that, we've created this entire transgender industry with government funding. It wouldn't exist without Medicaid. It wouldn't exist without Obamacare having all the mandates outlawing gender identity discrimination, whatever the heck that is. But this, you're exactly right. People should not talk to other kids about sex. And that includes gender identity. That includes sexual orientation. Leave our kids alone. We can form them and we can raise them without your freaky, weird advice.
0: Well, and in fact, Terry, I even think about it this way. I mean, parents may go, let's say you take your child to a pediatrician. Makes sense. It's a doctor who specializes in children. Even there, I would think that doctors would be relatively careful in what they tell to a child to create the child's, you know, reaction to something, to get the child started on a pathway with or without the parent's support. And in this case, most of the schools that are doing this with kids are doing it without the parent's knowledge, sometimes deliberately keeping the parents in the dark and even telling the child, don't tell your parents. We're not going to tell your parents. We'll do all of this without sharing any of it with them, which seems especially nefarious to me.
3: Oh, Lars, you're over target right now. And I will tell you, it gets even worse because it's not just hiding it from the parents. In states like California and Minnesota and Washington State and New York and Illinois, where I'm from, they will actually take children away from the parents. They will remove custody from the parents if the parents don't support a gender transition. It seems, Lars, they blackmail these parents with emotional blackmail. They tell the parents, if you don't transition your children, they'll commit suicide. And what we know from the data, and years of data now, is that that wasn't only not true, the exact opposite was true. And that if you go through with transitioning, your likelihood of committing suicide and suicidal ideation actually increases. So this is an evil movement. And any, look, they're telling us who they are when they say that the goal is to mutilate and sterilize children. That's the end of what this transgender movement is. They're destroying our kids' bodies. They're sterilizing them so they can't have children and families. How sad, how evil that these people would perpetrate on our kids.
0: You know what I'd like to know, Terry? Because I see another way. I mean, I'm glad, as you said, I'm proud of President Trump for taking this approach. He's not waiting for Congress to act. He's actually saying, we're going to make this happen, whether Congress will get on board this at all or not. But you know what I'd like to know? I'd like to know how all of these medical institutions, whether they're clinics, whether they're hospitals, whether they're doctors, who are allowing this kind of thing without informed consent from a child who ordinarily is not allowed to give consent to anything serious. I mean, young kids can't sign a contract, can't give consent. How in the world are they doing this? And why in the world are the liability insurance companies not all over these hospitals saying, you can't do this? This is going to come back at us with lawsuits 5 and 10 and 20 years from now, and we're going to end up paying tens of millions of dollars. I would suggest that the folks who are sitting on the boards of directors of these hospitals had be really better pay attention, because they're going to probably be staring down the barrel of some major league lawsuits, aren't they?
3: No, that's exactly right. And President Trump has actually taken a lot of action through the Department of Justice to change how these laws are enforced and how these municipalities and states can operate. I think one thing, Lars, I've been asking that question, where are the liability lawsuits? Well, first of all, they're coming. But typically what's happened in the past is, for lobotomies, for example, doc, that's not illegal. Lobotomies, you can still, if you can find a doctor that's willing to take on the liability risk to do it, you can get a lobotomy. It's not illegal.
0: When they used to do this to people in mental institutions, you remember Francis Farmer and people like that?
3: Yes, yes. But here's what's happened, Lars, is this is what the left does, especially the LGBT movement, is they pass laws to make accountability illegal, right? So in California, they have these blue shield laws. And it basically protects doctors in California and their ability to mail abortion drugs and transgender drugs to children in states like Texas or Mississippi or Alabama or Kentucky that have protected children. So it protects them from the legal liability. They passed the same laws to do this for the insurance liability companies, where they can't jack up the rates on these people. They protect their industries, and it's all under the radar. No one really pays. It's so nerdy and wonky. It's in the weeds, and people miss it.
0: Absolutely right. That's Terry Schilling. Terry is the president of the American Principles Project, and we appreciate his point of view. Glad to be with you and glad to take your phone calls. 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
9: Okay, so I'm just going to walk you through the basic vision. 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
14: From ABC News, I'm Dave Packer, remembering the life of Dolly Parton.
15: Jolene.
14: The beloved country music star passing away at the age of 80 years old today. ABC News contributor Megan Wright says her career spanned generations.
16: She came to Nashville after high school in 1964. She became one of country music's defining singer and songwriters. Her signature catalog includes songs like Jolene, A Code of Many Colors, 9 to 5, and of course, I Will Always Love You. That is a moment that I think of Dolly and that song so much. A lot of us know the Whitney Houston version of that as well.
14: Over the last year, Parton has stated that she's been dealing with health challenges, but never specified the nature of her health issues. Dolly will be remembered for her philanthropy and, of course, for her music. In response to the 50% tariffs that the Trump administration has imposed on Canadian goods coming into the U.S., Canada announcing new retaliatory tariffs today on $20 billion worth of American goods, targeting products ranging from aluminum to seafood. Ontario Premier Doug Ford.
17: He's treating us worse than the communist China. And I just want to make sure that we have a fair deal for both sides, because right now it's hurting American workers and it's hurting Canadian workers. We're the number one customer in the world to the U.S.
14: The Justice Department suggested in a court filing that the Kennedy Center could face demolition. ABC's Jay O'Brien in Washington.
18: The Trump administration is now threatening to tear down the iconic Kennedy Center in Washington, D.C. if a federal judge doesn't green light President Trump's efforts to renovate the building and put his own name on the front of it. The Justice Department's lawyers wrote that without Trump's help, the, quote, decrepit Kennedy Center arts venue would go into a, quote, death spiral. And they say it could be demolished and then replaced with something like a, quote, large outdoor amphitheater.
14: Wall Street, the Dow gained 160 points today. 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
14: Texas Jeff Metcalf, the father of slain high schooler Austin Metcalf, is speaking out to ABC News on his son's killer making a bid for a new trial.
20: We don't get to talk to him. We don't get to hug him. This guy, he still gets to see his family. It's a tragedy that he has to be in prison. I feel sorry for him. Just due to the fact that his life is pretty much ruined, I don't feel sorry for what he did, though. He needs to be held accountable.
14: CIA Director John Ratcliffe is reportedly in Moscow for a series of unknown meetings. ABC's Marcus Moore.
21: What are they about? And we simply don't know at this point. Obviously, the war in Ukraine is still ongoing. We know that the CIA, the former CIA director, William Burns, made a trip before the war even started back in 2021 to try to get Vladimir Putin not to start that war. So the CIA was involved in that. Mm. And we also know that the CIA has also been involved in some prisoner exchanges. But we don't know if that's the case right now.
14: A Ukrainian official confirmed to ABC News Ukraine agreed not to strike Moscow during the visit. As the Northern Indiana Public Service Company scrambles to meet its midnight deadline to bring back Northwest Indiana online after nearly 2 weeks in the dark, Indiana Governor Mike Braun urging an investigation into the region's power company for its handling of the outages. Northern Indiana Public Service Company said in a statement they would fully comply with an investigation if one is launched. Dave Packer, ABC News.
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Hey, do you really want another summer like last summer? Barely sleeping because you were too hot all night? I know exactly how you feel. 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
3: I'm Chris Gilbert with the KNCO Local News Update. With the recent rise in staffing, the Grass Valley Office of the California Highway Patrol has been able to deploy special traffic enforcement teams to areas where they hadn't been much of a presence in the past. Lieutenant Commander Matt Dubendorf talked about their goals and effectiveness during a recent KNCO on the town.
4: What it is we've identified a number of officers that show great motivation, professionalism, and showed interest in being a part of this team. And so when staffing allows, we never reduce below our minimum priorities, but when we have additional staffing, we identify those individuals and target specific locations.
3: Dubendorf said the areas the teams focus on are based on complaints received from drivers and residents. He said that includes speeding, mostly, as well as the increasing presence of young e-bike riders. Also, illegal parking near the Yuba River. He also noted the recent report we told you about from the AAA Foundation for Traffic Safety that about one-third of drivers surveyed in the state admit to going at least 10 miles an hour over the speed limit routinely. And not much change in Nevada County's jobless rate from the month before at 4.7% for July. That's up just a tenth of a point from June, according to numbers from the state's Employment Development Department. But Marianne Conley at the Grass Valley Office of the Alliance for Workforce Development says there are now more part-time openings with high school and college students back in class.
5: And for the playgrounds and for the teacher aides, teacher assistants, and then also, too, in our resource center, we're seeing a lot of seniors, you know, looking to supplement their Social Security income because it's just, you're not making ends meet.
3: Conley says, once again, the healthcare field appears to have the most openings. That includes for senior care and call centers for Sierra Nevada Memorial Hospital and the Chappaday and Western Sierra Medical Clinics, also for physical therapists and medical transportation drivers. But Conley says openings are also being filled rather quickly. Nevada County is the 15th lowest unemployment rate among the state's 58 counties. The sector with the biggest numerical gain was seasonal leisure and hospitality jobs. But seasonal construction jobs dropped by 50, and there were modest job gains of 30 for manufacturing and 20 for retail trade. Join us for our next local news update at the bottom of the hour. And for news and weather anytime, you can go to KNCO.com. I'm Chris Gilbert, KNCO News Talk 830.
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11: Hey, welcome back to the Lars Larson Show. It's a pleasure to be with you on a Tuesday. Always glad to get your phone calls and emails. A California Democrat rehired a man in his own district once fired for preying on students. Should Randy Villegas be sitting in Congress or answering for this? Randy Villegas is a Democrat on the Visalia Unified School District Board. He voted aye on October 11, 2022, to approve the hiring of Dijon Jones as the campus supervisor at Mount Whitney High School. The records show this. Jones, 40, had been terminated by Visalia Unified in 2013, a decade earlier, from his position as the girls' track coach at the very same high school after police investigated him for sending inappropriate text messages to one of his student-athletes. Now Villegas is running as a Democrat nominee in a crucial Republican-held seat that his party may need to take control of the House. Villegas was previously in hot water for what many call a cover-up of the district's sexual abuse scandals, voting to allocate almost $14 million in payouts to five victims in closed school board sessions. 6 months after that vote, police arrested Jones for molesting a 15-year-old student inappropriately and receiving explicit content from an underage victim. Jones pleaded guilty to all 11 felony counts and was sentenced to 5 years in prison, according to the Tulare County DA's office. All of this from the Daily Wire. The attorney representing the two victims called Jones a textbook predator, adding he should not have been hired again, but he was. And I guess this raises the issue that comes up on this show from time to time, and that is, if you have people in positions of responsibility who don't actually commit the crimes themselves, but they facilitate the people who do commit the crimes, should they also be held responsible for what has happened? I believe the answer to that, in some cases at least, should be absolutely yes. Our question of the day, and this is suggested by Brent, who writes in, Lars, should the U.S. Forest Service return to an aggressive suppression policy on wildfires, similar to the old 10 a.m. rule, where the objective was to control a wildfire by 10 o'clock in the morning the day after the fire was reported? Or should the Forest Service continue using managed wildfire as a land management tool? I believe they ought to be on the 10 a.m. rule. If the fire gets started in America's forests, we have an abundance of forests in this country, and they are mostly owned by the American people. They are managed, I think, badly by the United States Forest Service and to some extent by the Bureau of Land Management. But if you're going to have the government own all this property, it actually should be owned by private individuals and private companies. If you look at how private forest lands are managed in the United States of America, you look at big companies like Sierra Pacific, you look at big companies like Weyerhaeuser, they don't let their forests catch fire and burn down. But the United States Forest Service does do that routinely and regularly. So Brent writes in, when a fire starts as an emergency, but then is deliberately managed rather than immediately suppressed, what does that decision ultimately cost taxpayers in extended firefighting, damaged infrastructure, rehabilitation, and other downstream expenses? More importantly, are we actually saving money and improving forest health by managing these fires, or would aggressive early suppression combined with planned fuels reduction be safer and more fiscally responsible? With a $10.8 billion deferred maintenance issue, I'd be interested to see what Lars and his listeners think. Thank you, signed Brent. Well, I think Brent's right. I think the U.S. Forest Service ought to be managed so that if you're going to put hundreds of millions of acres of trees that belong to the American people and put them in the hands of the U.S. Forest Service and the Bureau of Land Management, they should be expected to put the fires out the minute they spot the fires. The minute that you can see that a fire is burning on public lands, those fires should be put out. We should use the same kind of model that the private sector companies do for their lands. And if you don't do the same for the taxpayers, give me an explanation as to why we wouldn't expect the same kind of management of public forest lands that we get with private forest lands. Oh, and then this email of the day from Rodney in Georgia. Lars, yesterday, a caller by the name of John admitted on your show to committing voter fraud himself. But didn't he also admit that he was so doing so with the blessing and encouragement of Democrat officials? Yes, Rodney, I believe he was. He actually called the show, this guy named John, and he said, well, I vote illegally, and I vote illegally knowingly. And he admitted that that's exactly what he did. And it's especially appropriate to talk about it now, because we just had the decision yesterday by the United States Supreme Court to allow Donald Trump's order to the U.S. Postal Service and his executive order to actually go out and clean up the voter rolls and indicate to those states that have illegal aliens on the voter rolls, non-citizens on the voter rolls, people not qualified to cast a ballot, put them on notice. And then Donald Trump's already announced, if there are state officials out there that are allowing people to get a ballot and vote in elections who should not be voting, and those state officials are aware of it, then those state officials are going to face punishment. They're going to face prosecution from the United States government. I think it is absolutely appropriate that that happen. Oh, and by the way, just before classes start, officials have released a man charged with threatening to shoot up five schools. This is in the Charlotte-Mecklenburg schools, the public school district in Charlotte, North Carolina. Students headed back to the classroom, but Channel 9 learned that the man accused of threatening to kill students at five schools is now out of jail again. Investigators say Drew Owens laid out mass shooting plans for elementary, middle, and high schools. He was arrested, and the community was outraged that he was only held on $10,000 bond, so the judge raised it to $200,000, but then the judge reduced the amount to $75,000, low enough that Owens could actually pay the bondsman fee. He's clearly a public safety threat, so what? They took the threat level down? That's not an answer to that question in the court paperwork. But that's how we're handling criminals these days, unfortunately, in the United States of America. I will tell you this. If I'm taking a supplement every single day, I don't want to just have better numbers on a lab test once a year. I want to actually feel the difference. So that's why I stopped wasting my money on ordinary fish oil. I kept hearing that omega-3s were good for me, but I never noticed having more energy or less stiffness or real relief. So I dug a lot deeper, and I found Native Path Antarctic Krill Oil. 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It's a pleasure to be with you on a Tuesday. Always glad to take your phone calls and emails. Coming up in a moment, New York is spending $8.5 million to help small business, but much of that goes to so-called merchant groups. Are the businesses getting help, or just the middlemen?